104.3 FM. The bright blessed day and the dark sacred night. And I think to myself. Radio Positivi.

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0: 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I don't care what the people are thinking. I ain't drunk. I'm just drinking.
1: But you're so high.
0: Oh, man, you know I ain't high.
1: But you're so high.
0: Just take a little bit every now and then.
1: But you're so high.
0: Man, you gotta be ashamed of yourself.
1: Stay.

0: 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I'm just drinking.
1: But you're so high.
0: I ain't drunk. I done told y'all I ain't drunk, man. Why y'all doing
1: that? But you're so high.
0: Yeah, I just had it fun, man.
1: But you're so high.
0: What? Oh, no, I'm not.
1: Stay drunk all the time.
0: Man, I don't know why y'all talk about me like that.

0: you too. 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I don't care what the people are thinking. I ain't drunk, I'm just drinking.
1: But you're so high.
0: Who, me? I ain't high, man.
1: But you're so high.
0: Why y'all talking about me like this?
1: But you're so high.
0: You gotta mind your
1: Stay
0: business, though.
1: All the time.
0: You gotta watch yourself, too. You don't understand what I'm saying. I wanna tip you, baby, before I go. I'll be back tomorrow night and drink some more. I don't care what the people are thinking. I ain't drunk. I'm just drinking.
1: But you're so high.
0: Oh, no, you the one drunk. Look at your eyes, man.
1: But you're so high.
0: Don't you tell my lady now.

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Have you come to raise the dead? 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

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You can run on for a long time,

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0: Watch me now.
1: I'm going down.
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1: This is news from Poland coming to you from Warsaw. It's Wednesday, the 26th of August. I'm Agnieszka Bielawska. Welcome to our broadcast from the English service, starting with our current affairs section. And coming up in news from Poland today, Poland signs an agreement for the delivery of several thousand anti-systems.
2: To jest pierwsza tego typu umowa, gdzie konsorcjum nie.
3: This groundbreaking deal marks a shift from a consortium of companies to a partnership of sovereign states and their defense ministries. This shows our true strength and resilience.
1: Poland green lights certificate transcription for same-sex marriages concluded abroad.
4: History is unfolding before our eyes, and this is an important day for many thousands of same-sex couples in Poland who, starting today, can legally transcribe marriage certificates concluded abroad.
1: That and more coming up. First, though, a look at the headlines. Warsaw to install drone detection system amid rise in airspace incursions. AI images-fueled campaign to invent Poland-Czech border disputes. And Polish far-right leader charged with Holocaust denier for calling Auschwitz gas chambers fake. Facebook ads to convince audiences that Poland and the Czech Republic were locked in conflict over the Chechen Silesia regions. At the center of the operation was a fake account called Adam Sikora, which posed as a local resident on the Czech side of the region and accused Poland of pursuing Polonization there. A disinformation campaign used AI-generated images, impersonated accounts and facing a growing number of unidentified aircraft entering protected airspace. The account of promoted a fabricated demonstration in Trnitz held under the banner Chechen Silesia is Czech. Investigators found the profile itself was fake, its picture generated by AI. To enforce the narrative, the campaign circulated AI-generated images of a house in Ropice, which does not exist, meant to suggest residents were being pressured to sell property out of fear of Polish encroachment. Operators also impersonated real officials, setting up fake profiles resembling the Czech ambassador to Poland and the Polish deputy foreign minister, and posting AI-generated material under the names to lend the false claims an air of authority. The effort was not limited to organic posts. A paid Facebook ad promoting the fictitious demonstration drew hundreds of reactions and stayed active for several days, evidence that the campaign was deliberately pushed to a wider audience rather than spread by chance. The false claims were built around a real historical episode, the 1958 adjustment of the Polish-Czechoslovak border, which organizers wove together with invented material to make the campaign more convincing. Poland's state research institute NASK said the tactics, eco-methods previously tied to Russian-linked influence.

0: surveillance operations, though it has not established who orchestrated this campaign. Facing a growing number of unidentified aircraft entering protected airspace, Warsaw officials are moving to install a system this year that can detect and classify drones over the city. The Warsaw Security Center, which is managing the purchase, says the technology will allow for continuous monitoring of the skies above key parts of the capital, replacing a system that has relied largely on witnesses reporting what they see. Until now, reports have been based mainly on accounts from witnesses, city spokeswoman Monika Both told the Gazeta Wyborcza daily. Officials say faster detection should also mean a faster response from security service once a drone is spotted. Jarosław Misztal, head of the Warsaw Security Center, declined to name the specific sites the system will cover, saying only that it would focus on the city's center, including areas already protected by the State Protection Service, the Chancellery of the Parliament and municipal government offices. Polish MEP Grzegorz Braun, leader of the far-right Confederation of the Polish Crown, has been charged by Poland's National Institute of National Remembrance with publicly denying Nazi crimes. After meeting with Braun, the Institute's prosecutor announced that they had presented him with charges for publicly and contrary to facts denying the crimes of genocide committed by officers of the Third Reich in the German concentration and extermination camp Auschwitz-Birkenau. The charges relate to two interviews Braun gave in July last year. He declared that Auschwitz with its gas chambers is unfortunately a fake and said that claims about the use of gas chambers are part of a propaganda narrative supporting a quasi-religious cult. Gas chambers were used at Auschwitz, which was located in German-occupied Poland, to kill around 1 million people, the vast majority of them Jews. The prosecutor noted that Braun's remarks clearly contradict common historical knowledge of on documents, on the witnesses' accounts, perpetrators' statements and findings from past criminal proceedings. When Braun originally made his remarks, they were widely condemned in Poland, which suffered enormously under German occupation during World War II. Justice Minister Waldemar Żurek asked the European Parliament, where Braun sits as an MEP, to lift his legal immunity so he could be charged.
1: For me, it is a scandal that in a country that suffered such enormous war losses, there is a politician who can deny historical facts that are so painful for Poles. I will not let this go. We must bring such people to justice.
2: Właśnie w Polsce, gdzie ta ziemia jest przesiąknięta krwią ofiar. I nie odpuszczę tego.
0: Auschwitz-Birkenau was the largest Nazi German concentration and extermination camp in occupied Poland. You're tuned to Warsaw. This is our weekday current affairs magazine. I'm Agnieszka Bielawska, your host. A landmark defence deal has been signed by Poland and three fellow NATO members to acquire thousands of cutting-edge Piorun anti-aircraft systems. This unprecedented agreement establishes a Polish defence agency as a primary purchasing broker for foreign allied militaries. More from Piotr Urbaniak.
3: Poland signed a framework agreement on Monday for the delivery of several thousand Piorun anti-aircraft systems for its army and three other NATO states. The purchase will be financed with funds from the SAFE program. Speaking with Polish radio, Polish Defense Minister Władysław Kosiniak-Kamysz shed light on the broader context of the agreement. This groundbreaking deal marks a shift from a consortium of companies to a partnership of sovereign states and their defense ministries. This shows our true strength and resilience. It proves that Poland can be a net exporter of defense equipment, leading the way not just in budget sizes, but in actual production. Piorun is a Polish portable anti-aircraft missile system. It entered service in 2018 as a product of domestic engineering and is viewed as one of the strongest systems in its class. Kosiniak-Kamysz said it has become a, quote, brand in itself and a key export item for Poland's defense sector. Launch kits and missiles sent to Ukraine in 2022 and 2023 showed high effectiveness, which led to new orders from several countries, including the United States. The launcher weighs about 17 kilograms and can be operated by one soldier. It has a modern tracking head and can engage targets with low thermal signature, including drones. The system works day and night through infrared homing. Experts highlight its ability to operate amid interference and harsh weather. Its range reaches 6.5 kilometers and an altitude of 4,500 meters. It can target helicopters, aircraft, and cruise missiles, such as the one that crashed in southeastern Poland in late July. The SAFE program, an EU instrument for long-term defense loans, will finance the entire purchase. The deal is valued at over $2 billion. More than 80% of the equipment will go to the Polish army. Experts say the size of the order will meet its needs. Speaking with Polish radio, State Secretary at the Polish Defense Ministry, Magdalena Sobkowiak-Czarnecka, highlighted the significance of the agreement. Our partners from Lithuania, Latvia and Norway stand with us today, having also decided to buy from the Polish arms industry. This day is historic for several reasons. Beyond Poland's leadership in the SAFE framework and our role as a trailblazer for these agreements, it marks the first time a Polish defense agency is procuring equipment not only for the Polish army, but also serving as an intermediary for allies. Militaries.
4: Ale również pośredniczy w zakupach dla armii sojuszników.
3: The agreement was signed at the MESCO plant in southeastern Poland by Minister Kosiniak-Kamysz and other officials. The deal covers thousands of systems and includes missiles, launch units, simulators, and training and logistic packages. Renata Gruszczyńska, CEO of the plant, detailed the company's outlook on the agreement in an interview with Polish radio.
5: Dla mnie, jako prezesa zarządu MESCO, jest to szczególnie ważne.
3: This is the largest contract in our company's history, both in terms of volume and its vital importance to European security. It is a massive undertaking, but with that huge responsibility comes an equally extraordinary opportunity.
5: Ale jednocześnie ogromna odpowiedzialność i ogromna szansa.
3: Minister Kosiniak-Kamysz also said work has begun on the next generation of the system called Piorun 2. For news from Poland, I'm Piotr Urbaniak.
0: You're listening to news from Poland coming your way from Warsaw. Still to come in the magazine, Poland's classrooms are getting a major shake-up this year.
6: There has been a lot of noise about the health education subject, but I think it's needed. Students are waiting for it, and I think that within it, the questions related to eroticism and intimacy are optional.
0: And Poland's plan for free tap water in restaurants runs dry.
7: Darmowa woda z kranu to jest coś, co...
8: Free tap water is something anyone walking into a restaurant in a normal country should be able to expect. It's hardly a major burden.
0: First, though, thanks to a new document templates introduced by the Digital Affairs Ministry, starting this week, the transcription of marriage certificates from abroad is possible in Poland also for same-sex couples. Such a step has been very much awaited by the country's LGBT plus community. Marcin Matuszewski has the story.
9: On August 23rd, civil registry offices across Poland received new document templates adapted for properly transcribing foreign marriage certificates of same-sex couples. The solution results from a regulation signed by Poland's Deputy Prime Minister and Digital Affairs Minister, the left's Krzysztof Gawkowski. It finally provides same-sex marriages concluded abroad with the ability to receive and use a fitting, valid and universally accepted Polish document confirming the union.
10: Ważny dzień dla wielu tysięcy
9: History is unfolding before our eyes, and this is an important day for many thousands of same-sex couples in Poland who, starting today, can legally transcribe marriage certificates concluded abroad. The updated marriage certificate transcription template has been prepared in a way ensuring that from now on, same-sex marriages can also receive such a document in Poland, provided they have an appropriate marriage certificate concluded abroad. This is an important step toward a country that treats everyone with dignity, equality and respect.
10: Mogą w Polsce otrzymać taki dokument.
9: Minister Gawkowski emphasized, speaking for Polish radio on Monday. The development of the regulation was necessary following the ruling of the Court of Justice of the European Union and the judgments of Poland's Supreme Administrative Court. Hubert Sobecki, a board member of Poland's Love Does Not Exclude Association, which has been working for the LGBT plus community in the country for many years, assesses the new solutions as groundbreaking for same-sex couples living in Poland.
11: Po tych 20 latach kolejnych klęsk w parlamencie.
9: I see this as a game changer because so far we've had 20 years of continuous defeats in the Polish parliament and countless decisions by various Polish politicians which made the LGBT plus people an inferior category of citizens, to put it plainly. And now we have finally achieved something tangible. Thanks to new regulations, now once we transcribe a foreign same-sex marriage certificate in Poland, we are legally recognized as a marriage by the Polish healthcare system and by Poland's social insurance institution ZUS.
11: Czyli w służbie zdrowia, i to jest uznanie, jeśli chodzi o ZUS.
9: At the same time, speaking for Polish radio, the activist also drew attention to bureaucratic chaos and lack of guidelines, for example, when it comes to tax matters. Despite the new templates and guidelines for officials, the same-sex marriage transcription remains a very much disputed topic in Poland, socially, judicially, and politically. The new regulations were deemed inconsistent with the Polish constitution by the Constitutional Tribunal at the end of July. However, for some time now, the current libertarian government led by the Civic Coalition Party has been challenging the legality of the tribunal's judges' election, saying that they were appointed against the rules under the previous conservative Law and Justice Party's rule. Amidst all this, some of Poland's civil registry offices and smaller local government units acting as such are declaring that despite the ruling, they will not transcribe the same-sex marriage acts from abroad. Speaking for Polish radio, Deputy Prime Minister Gawkowski related to this in the following words.
10: Oczywiście są i takie, które mówią, że nie będą chciały tego realizować.
9: Of course, there are some local government offices in Poland that say they won't implement this regulation. I warn all officials, commune heads and mayors who make such declarations. Failing to implement this simple regulation is a violation of the law. At the same time, such a potential violation of the law doesn't mean that the transcription will not take place. If a registry office in Poland refuses to transcribe a couple's foreign marriage certificate, they will be able to reapply at any other office in Poland.
10: O taką transkrypcję możecie się starać w każdym innym urzędzie w Polsce.
9: A safe bet in this regard is the Warsaw City Hall office. Citing previous rulings of the Court of Justice of the European Union and Poland's Supreme Administrative Court in specific cases, since Monday it has already transcribed numerous marriage certificates of same-sex couples concluded abroad. The transcribed marriage certificates clearly state that the document was prepared upon a foreign civil status record relating to a marriage concluded outside the territory of the Republic of Poland. At the same time, the format of the marriage certificates prepared for individuals entering into marriage in Poland remains unchanged. For News from Poland, Marcin Matuszewski.
0: And a reminder that you're listening to our Monday through Friday Current Affairs magazine. With the new school year about to begin, we take a look at the changes shaking up education across Poland, from a ban on phones in primary schools to a new mandatory course on health and growing concern over students' mental well-being. And Agnieszka Łaszczuk has the details.
6: As September approaches, schools across the country are already preparing for a number of changes, some affecting the curriculum, others daily routines in the classroom. One of the most visible shifts this year concerns mobile phones. From the 1st of September, primary school pupils will be required to leave their cell phones and smartwatches aside for the school day, not only during lessons but also during breaks. The rule applies in both public and private schools and extends to off-site activities such as physical education lessons held at external facilities. There are some exceptions, of course, when a teacher considers a device necessary for a lesson, when a student needs urgent contact with a parent, or in a health emergency. Students with an illness or disability who require specialist equipment may also be granted permission by the head teacher. Schools may set up storage spaces for devices, though the specific arrangements are left to individual institutions to decide. Secondary schools have more flexibility, with each setting its own rules. Mirosław Śniegurski, head teacher of a primary school in Opole, says his school has already adopted a similar approach.
12: Oznacza to tyle, że jeżeli dziecko wyciągało, bawiło się telefonem.
6: What this means is that if a child took out their phone and was playing with it, the teacher would take it away, would call the parents, and the parents would come in understanding, upset with their children that they'd gotten into trouble, but they'd come and collect the phones and decide themselves whether to give the phone back to the child or not. There won't be any lockers. Children know that when they arrive at school, they simply need to switch the phone off, put it in their school bag and not use it. But I imagine in many schools, this idea will be implemented with lockers, because I'm receiving a huge number of offers from all over Poland about various locker solutions.
12: Z całej Polski na temat różnych szafek, rozwiązań, pomysłów, nas to nie dotyczy.
6: Another major change concerns the curriculum. Reform 26, Compass of Tomorrow, begins this September in preschools and primary schools. The Ministry of Education says it will clarify requirements for students, strengthen teachers' role in lesson planning, and introduce new elements such as project weeks and cross-subject modules. What draws the most attention, however, is that health education will now be a compulsory subject in both primary and secondary schools, having previously been offered as an optional class. One part remains elective, a module on sexual health, which parents or students themselves, if they're adults, may choose not to take part in. The subject covers topics including nutrition, addiction prevention, mental health, and digital habits. The subject has drawn some criticism from conservative circles. Poland's Catholic bishops have said they don't support its mandatory status in its current form and have also raised concerns about a separate change reducing religious education from 2 lessons a week to 1. Lechosław Rybka, head teacher of a secondary school in Poznań. There has been a lot of noise about the health education subject, but I think it's needed. Students are waiting for it, and I think that within it, the questions related to eroticism and intimacy are optional. As for the rest, it will certainly prove very useful, while that small part will be a matter of choice. I'm not getting any signals that any controversy is forming around this subject. I have grandchildren who are already being equipped with certain knowledge back in preschool, and I think that by the time they're 16, it won't be any major problem.
13: Mam wnuki, które już w przedszkolu pewną wiedzę są wyposażone i myślę, że jak będą miały 16 lat, to nie będzie żaden duży problem.
6: Meanwhile, psychological support in schools remains a further area of focus. A report from the Institute of Psychiatry and Neurology in Warsaw finds that while the number of school psychologists has been increasing, over 100 municipalities still don't employ one. According to the report, this leaves over 1,000 posts unfilled in close to 12% of schools nationally. Professor Krzysztof Ostaszewski from the Institute says that over the course of 12 years of schooling, between 20 and 25% of students require some form of psychological support. He says that issues most commonly observed relate to problems at home and with peers, alongside difficulties in relationships with teachers. He points to stigma as a factor affecting whether students seek help.
14: To rzeczywiście jest bariera, która utrudnia dostęp do
6: This really is a barrier that makes access to help more difficult when a mental health crisis develops. The fact that there is a psychologist in the school can reduce that stigmatization because the psychologist is there and seems to be a person, a partner to talk to for both the parent and the child in a natural way. Something like, I'm here at school, you can come to me and we can talk.
14: Taki naturalny, no jestem w szkole, możesz do mnie przyjść i możemy porozmawiać.
6: The Warsaw Institute is now expanding a suicide prevention program in schools known as SOS, with 300 additional schools joining this year alongside the 160 already involved. A national helpline also remains available for young people experiencing mental health issues. New school murals take effect too, with more vegetables, fruit and plant-based foods, less added sugar in on-site drinks, more whole grain products, a mandatory plant-based dish once a week, and water as the preferred default drink. Reporting for News from Poland, I'm Agnieszka Łaszczuk.
0: And finally, in the magazine, it's all about water now. Poland's government has withdrawn a proposal that would have required eateries to serve customers half a litre of tap water free of charge, leaving Poland without a nationwide right that many diners elsewhere in Europe have long taken for granted. Michał Owczarek has the story.
8: As Europe swelters through another summer of record-breaking temperatures, Poland has quietly abandoned plans to guarantee diners one simple way to stay hydrated: a free glass of tap water. The government has just dropped a proposal that would have required restaurants, cafes and other food service establishments to provide customers with up to half a litre of tap water free of charge on request. The measure, initially included in draft legislation, was all of a sudden removed by the Environment Ministry in a move that had not been formally announced. It was only identified by journalists and industry publications. The retreat sparked criticism even from parts of the government, with Funds Minister Katarzyna Pełczyńska-Nałęcz on Tuesday calling the U-turn incomprehensible.
7: Darmowa woda z kranu to jest coś, co...
8: Free tap water is something anyone walking into a restaurant in a normal country should be able to expect. It's hardly a major burden. The government had committed to introducing this measure and it was included in the draft bill. Then, suddenly, it disappeared. I don't know why. If it isn't restored before the bill reaches Parliament, we'll table an amendment ourselves.
7: To nie wróci na etapie rządowym, to my zgłosimy taką poprawkę w Sejmie.
8: Officials and commentators cited unresolved implementation technicalities, such as whether the water should be served in glass or plastic containers, whether restaurants would need to issue a separate zero-value receipt, and what penalties, if any, would apply for non-compliance. Restaurant marketing expert Katarzyna Płachecka told Polish radio that while the hospitality industry is relieved, the decision may not sit well with customers. I think the government's decision to abandon mandatory free tap water has been met with relief across the hospitality sector. Consumers, however, may see it as reinforcing inconsistent service standards. From a branding perspective, it's a sensitive issue because guests increasingly expect simple, customer-friendly gestures. Restaurants that voluntarily offer free tap water as standard can turn that into a competitive advantage. And judging by what I'm seeing on social media, many are already doing exactly that. Under current Polish law, restaurants are not required to provide tap water free of charge and may include it on the bill or decline to serve it, leaving Poland without a nationwide right that many diners elsewhere in Europe have long taken for granted. Serving complimentary tap water remains entirely up to individual restaurants, and many already do so voluntarily, particularly during heat waves, says Bartłomiej Sikorski, who owns a cafe in the southern city of Kraków.
15: Czy my naprawdę wszystko musimy uregulować zawsze, jeżeli ktoś
8: podejdzie? Do we really have to regulate absolutely everything? If someone comes in and asks for a glass of water, they always get one. But do I really need a law passed by one chamber of parliament, then the other, and finally signed by the president to tell me to do that? Do we really need lawmakers to deal with something like this?
15: Nawrocki, naprawdę musimy się już nad takimi rzeczami pochylać.
8: The latest proposal was not the first attempt to legislate free tap water. Last year, left-wing MPs proposed a similar bill, which eventually also failed after facing opposition from coalition partners who argued that the government had more pressing water management priorities. Reporting for News from Poland, I'm Michał Owczarek.
0: Thank you, Michał, for that report, which brought us to the end of this edition of our News from Poland Current Affairs magazine. Your host was Agnieszka Wielawska. Stay tuned.
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1: Hello and welcome. I'm Romana Grecerová and you're listening to Czechia in 30 minutes, the show where we give you a rundown of what's recently been happening in the country in just half an hour. Coming up today, Prime Minister Babiš on Invalidovna overall. It's a great project. Returns to Brno. Shtetl Festival revives the city's Jewish stories. Secret Soviet bunker built to survive a nuclear blast opens to visitors in Czechia. And why study Czech today? Neil Bermel on language, translation and the future of Czech studies. All that in just a few minutes. But first, here is some of today's top headlines brought to you by Ruth Franková.
0: News.
2: Czech MPs have overridden President Petr Pavel's veto of a controversial amendment to budget rules clearing the way for the legislation to take effect. The government has said the changes are needed to allow more flexibility in managing public finances, while the opposition fears they will lead to higher spending and state debt. The amendment will allow the government to increase defense spending above approved budget limits for several more years than under current rules. Similar flexibility will apply to strategic infrastructure projects, while the government will also be able to exceed approved spending in the event of a worsening security situation. The veto was overturned by 104 coalition MPs, with 72 opposition lawmakers voting against. The opposition plans to challenge the legislation at the Constitutional Court. The reconstruction of Prague's Baroque Invalidovna was officially launched on Wednesday in the presence of Prime Minister Andrej Babiš. The project is expected to cost 2.15 billion crowns, making it the National Heritage Institute's largest investment to date and one of the most complex heritage projects in Central Europe. The historic site will undergo a complete renovation, while the two modern extensions will be built in the southern parts of the grounds to provide facilities for the Prague Philharmonic Choir and technical services. The restored Invalidovna is expected to open to the public in 2030. The National Heritage Institute has managed the site since 2018 after a planned sale to a private owner was cancelled by the government. The government plans to invest more than 1 billion crowns in restoring around 15 major heritage sites during the current parliamentary term, Culture Minister Otto Klempisch said on Wednesday. The list includes Plassy Monastery, another section of Karlstein Castle, and the neglected state chateau in Horšovský Týn. The list also includes sites in Moravia and Silesia, including Janovice Chateau and the Red Chateau in Hradec nad Moravicí. The projects are already being included in preparations for the 2027 state budget. Czech hop growers expect this year's harvest to be up to 25% below the long-term average, the Hop Growers Association said on Wednesday, adding that prolonged drought and high temperatures are also expected to reduce the crop's alpha acid content, which determines hop quality. Only about a quarter of Czech hop fields have irrigation system, and even some of those lacked enough water this year. The government is planning reservoirs and other measures to improve water supplies in hop growing areas. The Czech hop growing area has fallen slightly this year to about 4,800 hectares, with around 120 growers. About three quarters of the country's hop fields are in the Žatec region, home to the main Czech hop variety Saaz. About 40% of Czech hops are used domestically, with the rest exported. The company Cream wants to preserve part of the fire-damaged building in the former Batya industrial complex in Zlín. It has therefore suspended the main demolition work on the remaining structure and is consulting structural engineers and other experts on how to safely separate and preserve the section. Cream Communications Director Marcel Schmidt said the aim was to retain part of the building as an authentic reminder of its history and original Batya architecture, with architects and artists involved in shaping the concept. A And finally, a quick look at the weather. Thursday will be mostly partly cloudy, with cloud cover increasing from the southwest in the evening. Temperatures will reach 24 to 29 degrees Celsius, with around 20 degrees in the mountains. I am Ruth Franjkova, and that's the end of the news.
1: After the news bulletin, let us now look at the first story of today. A major overhaul of Prague's Baroque Invalidovna complex has just been launched. The project is set for completion in 3 years, with the Prime Minister telling Radio Prague International it should become a new cultural hub in the capital. Ian Willoughby has more.
3: Members of the Prague Philharmonic Choir performing at the launch on Wednesday of a major project to overhaul Prague's Invalidovna complex. When the project's completed in 3 years' time, the choir will get a permanent home there, alongside a number of other facilities. Over the years, the structure, designed by the famous architect Kilian Ignaz Dientzenhofer, has served as a location in several movies and series, including Milos Forman's Amadeus and Nosferatu from 2024. But it dates back to the 18th century, when it was set up as a home for disabled war veterans by Count Petr Strozzi. Nadia Goryczkova is the head of the National Heritage Institute, which today administers Invalidovna.
4: Významný diplomat a voják ve službách císaře.
3: He was an important diplomat and soldier in the service of the emperor, and he decided to use his considerable fortune to help his fellow war invalids. He was severely injured and spent a year in hospital, so he decided to help in that way. Among the speakers at Wednesday's presentation was Prime Minister Andrei Babiš.
5: It's a great project. It's a great project, and the history is also very interesting, because when I became Minister of Finance in 2014, that time the state wanted to sell this historic, monumental, fantastic, very precious history of Prague City. And then the general manager of National Cultural Institute, came and convinced me not to sell it and to approve the reconstructions. I visited the site here in 2018, and now after 8 years, I'm happy that we are here, and it will surely become a new cultural center of Prague.
3: Also taking part in the launch was the Czech Minister of Culture, Otto Klempir.
6: Our first point of view is to recover the spirit of big baroque building, to put in it some modern elements. Yeah, so it means there will be two big glass modern cubes outside of it, with technology, with some spaces, with modern equipment. It's very important, otherwise we have to put it under the roof.
3: The project is set to cost the state some 2.15 billion crowns. But despite the many demands on the state coffers, Prime Minister Babiš says this is money worth spending.
5: Such an investment will not only bring added VAT to the budget because of the reconstruction, but also will attire a lot of tourists. They will spend the money, and we have a similar monument in Paris, l'Hôtel des Invalides. So I think there will be a lot of synergies. Originally, it was supposed to be much bigger, and they build only a part, but it's huge, and the plans are great, so I'm very happy that also the politicians can contribute to some concrete project, not only have speeches.
3: If everything goes according to plan, the major overhaul of Prague's Invalidovna should be completed in September 2029.
1: Ian Willoughby with that story. Brno's Shtetl Fest returns for its fifth edition from August the 26th to the 30th, bringing together history and memory with contemporary Jewish culture, music, theater, and debate. This year's theme, Returns, focuses on descendants of Jewish families coming back to Brno and on restoring forgotten stories to the places where they unfolded. At the heart of the festival is the site of the Great Synagogue, destroyed by the Nazis in 1939, which will once again become a gathering place filled with music, conversation and Jewish life. Vít Pohanka has more.
7: Stadelfest is a festival of Jewish culture, but we understand Jewish culture in a very broad sense. It is about history, memory, of course, but also about contemporary art, culture, music, theater, literature, architecture, current social issues. The festival takes place all around Brno, often in places that have a particular connection to Jewish history, so the city itself becomes part of the program. What we are really trying to do is not simply to commemorate a world that disappeared. We want to show that Jewish culture is a living culture and that Jewish history is an integral part of the history of Brno and the whole Central Europe. And at the same time, we want to create opportunities for people to meet Jewish, non-Jewish, local, international, people of different generations, different backgrounds. It is a festival about Jewish culture, but ultimately it is also a festival about the city or the place we share.
8: This year's theme, if I understand correctly, is returns, navrati. What does that mean? And why did you choose this kind of motto for the 2026 festival?
7: Yeah, because the theme, returns, works on several different levels. The most literal one is the return of descendants of Jewish families who once lived in Brno and the surrounding region. This year, we are welcoming descendants of the Placek, Levber, Furman, Korn and Štěstník families. Many of them are coming from different parts of the world to places connected with their parents, grandparents. But the other kind of return, there is other kind of returns as well. We are returning forgotten stories to the city, returning names to places and bringing attention back to buildings and sites whose Jewish history has almost disappeared from public memory. And perhaps most importantly, we are not trying to reconstruct the past. You cannot return to the world that existed before the Holocaust, but you can return to its stories. You can return the stories to present. I think that's distinction. This distinction is very important to us.
8: Now, one of the central location this year is the site of Brno's Great Synagogue, which was destroyed, however, in 1939. Now, if you were to explain what's going to happen there during the festival, and if I may ask, it seems pretty obvious, but what were the circumstances when it was destroyed in 1939?
7: You know, this is probably the most symbolic return of the whole festival. The Great Synagogue stood there from 1855 until the night of 17 to 18 March of 1939, when the synagogue was burned down just days after the Nazi occupation of Brno. It had been one of the most important centers of Jewish religious and communal life in Brno. Today, there is no synagogue there, of course. For decades, there was essentially an empty space. So during the festival, we are going to bring life back to this place, not by, of course, rebuilding the synagogue, but by gathering here again. There will be exhibitions, lectures, concerts, workshops. We will unveil a Poeziomat, an audio installation through which people can listen to voices and stories connected with the site, with the place. And the original street name, U Synagogy, by the synagogue, is also being restored, which is a small but at the same time very meaningful gesture. And on Friday evening, this is important as well, we will celebrate Shabbat there together at a long table. And on Saturday evening, there will be Haftarah, which is the end of the Shabbat. And on Sunday, the site will host Židovská tržnica, Jewish market, with music, concerts, food, and people spending time together. So after more than 80 years, the place will once again be filled with voices, music, and Jewish life.
8: Now, you are also bringing descendants of several very prominent Jewish Brno families back to the city and the surrounding region. Now, you know, we are in 2026. What can their stories tell us about the city that we know today?
7: I think, for me, the stories can completely change the way we look at Brno. Because when we speak about Jewish history, there is a tendency to concentrate on persecution and the Holocaust. Obviously, we cannot avoid that history. But if that is the only story we tell, we reduce centuries of Jewish life to the story of its destruction. These returning this year were rabbis, scientists, industrialists, architects, artists. They built factories and villas. They created job opportunities, contributed to science and culture, and helped to shape the modern Brno and the wider region. And their stories did not simply end when they were forced to leave. They continued in different parts of the world. So when the descendants come back, they also bring with them the stories of what happened after Brno. So I find this particularly fascinating. You suddenly realize that the history of the Central Europe city stretches across the world. And at the same time, when these families return, parts of that global history comes back to Brno.
1: Thank you to Vít Bohanka for his story. It was built as a secret Soviet command post during the Cold War and hidden from the public for decades. Now the Yasir bunker in the Karlovy Vary region in northwest Bohemia is open to visitors thanks to a group of enthusiasts who have spent years restoring it. Ruth Franková continues.
9: Completed in 1974, Yasir was a highly secret Soviet military facility on the southern edge of the Hradiště military training area in the Doupov Mountains. It served as a reserve wartime command post for the Soviet forces stationed in Czechoslovakia during the Cold War. The bunker had a direct encrypted communication link with KGB headquarters in Moscow, with messages reaching the Soviet capital within 5 minutes. It was also designed to operate independently with its own power, ventilation and water supply. After the fall of communism and the departure of the last Soviet troops from Czechoslovakia in 1991, the bunker came under Czech military control but remained largely unknown. The Czech army eventually stopped using the site. Since 2015, it has been leased by the Yasir Military History Association. Martin Antala, one of its members, says the group initially had no plans to restore the bunker.
10: When we founded the association in 2015, we had no idea that we would one day be restoring the bunker. We started work on it in 2020, and thanks to the enormous efforts of the association's members, the project gradually took shape. When we saw how interested our friends and acquaintances were, we realized it would be a shame not to share this piece of history with the public.
9: When work began, the association found tons of rubbish but very little information about the original layout. Since no map of the bunker survived, they had to piece together what the different rooms had been used for. A breakthrough came when they discovered an officer's diary hidden inside the large water tank. They managed to contact him as well as other former soldiers who had served at Yasir. Those former soldiers provided photos and helped identify the purpose of different parts of the bunker. Beyond its history, Yasir is also a unique example of Cold War military engineering. Because the bunker was built in strict secrecy, the Soviets brought in their own materials and handled the construction themselves, as Antala explains.
10: It was constructed from standardized, prefabricated, reinforced concrete elements and designed to withstand the effects of a medium-sized nuclear explosion. Visitors can see the structure and technical features of the facility and learn how the reserve command post operated during the Cold War.
11: Jak fungovalo záložní velitelské stanoviště za studené války.
9: The Yasir bunker is now open to visitors every weekend during the summer holidays. Outside the main season, the association aims to open it at least once a month. Current opening times and booking information are available online.
1: Ruth Franková with that report. And now Ruth Franková and her interview with Professor Neil Bermel.

0: Neil Brummel is Professor of Czech Language and Linguistics at the University of Sheffield, where he has been teaching for nearly three decades. He was among the scholars who gathered in Prague this week for the 7th World Congress of Bohemian Studies and, during the event, received the Josef Dobrovský Medal for outstanding contributions to Czech studies. I sat down with him to talk about what first drew him to the Czech language, who chooses to study Czech today, and the challenges and opportunities facing the field.
1: First of all, you have spent nearly three decades teaching Czech language and linguistics at the University of Sheffield. What first drew you to the Czech language, and why have you decided to devote your career to it?
2: Well, I was trained actually as a Russianist as an undergraduate and went to postgraduate study really to continue work in Russian and in linguistics, which I found interesting. And in my first year there, I was more or less assigned to study Czech as a second Slavonic language. The Czech teacher at the time there was Hanna Geifmanova, and she was just incredibly inspirational. She really encouraged us to combine that study of Czech language with Czech culture, and she created an entire group of enthusiasts out of us. And so I went away sort of converted. I did continue on and write my PhD on a topic involving Russian linguistics, but it was always a bit of a secret ambition to see whether I could maybe somehow combine that with Czech. And when I finished and a post came up in Czech linguistics at Sheffield, I thought, well, I've got to try it out. To my great surprise, I was offered the job, and I decided, okay, so let's give this a try. But I think what drew me to Czech was not only kind of feeling more comfortable in the culture and more comfortable in the place, but also the sense that, at least in the West, the study of these smaller Slavonic languages was more of an open field. It felt to me like there was so much to do and so much of interest, and there was a very rich vein of material to mine. Russian was already well done, and I really felt when I did things Czech like I was making more of a contribution.
1: Who chooses to study Czech today? Has the profile of students changed? What draws them to the field?
2: We do have the occasional heritage student. With Czech, I think that's always been a real minority. Many more of those heritage speakers go to study Russian or Polish. But with Czech, it tends to be some interest having taken a trip here as a teenager or earlier. Sometimes it's just a desire to try something a little bit different. I think most students at 18 come to university and they don't know Czech authors and they don't know a lot about Czech history. Something draws them to it, and then it's our job as the teaching staff to kind of deepen that interest and show them what else there is to stay interested in Czech. And that's what we try to do over the course of the degree.
1: So to convert them as you had been converted 30 or more than 30 years ago?
2: Fundamentally, yes. Just following in my teacher's footsteps, I guess.
1: Much of your research has focused on how the Czech language is used and how it changes. What do you find most fascinating about Czech?
2: I think when you approach a language like Czech as a non-native speaker, I think especially a speaker of a language like English that can be quite analytic and isolating. Our words don't have a lot of different forms to them. There's just a couple in each case. And you encounter a language like Czech that has, you know, 10, 12, 14, 20 different forms for every word. At first, it feels a bit overwhelming. And if you are the sort of slightly nerdy person who can get interested in that sort of thing, and I guess I am, you do start to ask yourself why and how does it work and why does it work and what extra do the Czechs get from having all of that, you know, abundant material to work with. And I think that was the first impulse that drew me into the study of morphological variation, because it's something we don't have a huge amount of in English, and I wanted to understand why.
1: You have also translated several books into English. What were the biggest challenges in translating those texts?
2: I think every book that I did was very different. I've translated novelists like Pavel Kohout, whose style is quite complex, and translating those quite long, complicated, playful sentences into English and still having it come out reading like an English text was the biggest challenge for me there. With an author like Daniela Fischerova, I think there it was in a way the simplicity of the text and the fact of how stripped back it was in many ways that again poses you certain challenges as a translator. You have to recreate that in some ways for the reader. And doing a historical memoir like I did with Helga Vaisova, that again presents the challenges of making sure that an English reader who doesn't have any of that cultural background can still understand it and approach it and have the same immediacy for it that it has for the reader in the Czech Republic.
1: At a time when the humanities face increasing pressure in many countries, what do you see as the biggest challenges or perhaps opportunities for Czech studies?
2: Well, I think in general, you're absolutely right that especially the study of languages is coming under a lot of pressure. And especially with the advent of AI, there is a feeling, I think, in the public and among students that maybe it isn't actually worth learning these things, things that we used to sell as kind of a usable skill, like translating and interpreting. Now there is the possibility of having them done at least partially well or adequately by machine translation. And we need a new way of thinking about how to work with AI to make the study of languages seem meaningful again. I think Czech has some of the best resources for the study of language that are available really across any language. And I'm thinking here of many of the tools that are available through the Czech Language Institute and the Czech National Corpus. And there's also a lot of expertise in the field, just really absolutely world-class people working in it. So for us, I think there's a real opportunity there to do work on Czech that is meaningful in a world context.
1: How important is it to meet Czech studies scholars from all over the world at events such as this one?
2: I think it's really important. Of course, we can see each other on Zoom. We can exchange emails. But it's at events like this where you get talking to people and someone else joins the conversation and ideas start to bounce off each other. It really leads to a kind of a collaboration that can spark new ideas, new collaborations, and new projects.
1: And finally, you have just received the Josef Dobrovský Medal for your outstanding contribution to Czech studies. What does it mean to you personally, receiving this award?
2: Oh, it means a huge amount. It's a great honor. It's recognition, I guess, for a lifetime of work in the field. I feel slightly strange that I'm old enough to now be receiving things for a lifetime. More than that, I think I was just very touched and very honored by the reception of my colleagues, and I think that expression of that meant a lot to me.
0: That was Neil Bermel in an interview with Ruth Franco.

machine. Wait a minute, shake your arm, then use your palm. Stay on the scene like a sex machine.

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1: Ladies and gentlemen, here's the man. I mean the man. The sensational. The incomparable. The dynamic Bobby Bland.